That's called A Country Woman by the Czech composer Bedřich Smetana. Czech folk music there, given the full orchestral arrangement. The Slovak Radio Symphony Orchestra was led by Robert Stankovsky. It's classical music on a Tuesday night. Welcome to it. I'm Steve Seal. The first of the orchestral suites by Bach coming up, and Rachmaninoff's final major composition, his final symphonic composition from 1940 later on. This is the introduction and rondo Capriccioso by Saint-Saëns. Maria Duenas plays the violin here with Michael Gertz and the German Symphony Orchestra of Berlin.

0: Violinist Maria Duenas with the German Symphony Orchestra of Berlin, Michael Gertz conducting. Introduction and Rondo Capriccioso by Saint-Saëns.
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0: Richard Egar at the harpsichord here and leading the Academy of Ancient Music at the same time. And this, the Orchestral Suite No. 1 by Bach.

0: The Orchestral Suite Number 1 in C Major by Bach. That was the Academy of Ancient Music, led from the harpsichord by Mr. Richard Egar.
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0: Rachmaninoff's Symphonic Dances, his final completed orchestral work, finished in 1940. He was living in America, actually. And we're going to listen to the third movement of this incredible opus, played for us tonight by the Netherlands Radio Philharmonic, conducted

0: You know it's the end when there's a big splash on the gong. Yes, that's the third movement of the Symphonic Dances by Sergei Rachmaninoff, his final orchestral work. And we heard it performed by the Netherlands Radio Philharmonic Orchestra, conducted by Karina Kanellakis. Big performances like that are certainly part of the proms. The 2026 BBC Proms Festival has come to its conclusion, but we've got highlights from the proms that we've been bringing you in the morning and evening hours, and you can also check out those highlights for a limited time. 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
2: I am Claudia Trespejo. I'm a sustaining member of St. Louis Public Radio. 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

If you've ever dipped your finger in your crystal water goblet and then run your fingertip along the rim to make that singing note sound, then you know it's a magical sound, and maybe you've thought, somebody should use that in a piece of music. But it's a sound that's not easy to control. It's not always dependable. Well, that didn't stop composer Erik Zeyzenwald from using it as the drone, basically, in this piece. It's his incredible work called Stars, which we will hear coming up this hour. Two Fantasias by Tomas Lupo, played here by the group Fretwork.

Fretwork, the early music group that plays those early fretted string instruments. Heard two fantasias by Tomas Lupo. It's classical music on a Tuesday evening. Welcome to it. I'm Steve Seal. Coming up, music by Franz Schubert that was originally written for an instrument that no longer exists. In fact, it had a very short life. It was kind of a bomb when it comes to new instrument inventions. But that hasn't stopped the piece of music that he wrote for it being a popular piece. So we'll listen to that in about 20 minutes. An overture for wind instruments by Felix Mendelssohn here, played by the Consortium Classicum.

An Overture for Wind Instruments by Felix Mendelssohn, played by the group Consortium Classicum. Eriks Eizenvalds is a contemporary Latvian composer who specializes in choral music, but this particular piece is one that I always love coming back to because not only is it one of his prototypically gorgeous, just heavenly compositions, but this is the one that calls for wine glasses. Yes, you know, when you dip your finger in your water goblet, your crystal water goblet, and you run your fingertip around the outside, the lip of the glass, and it makes that unearthly sound. Well, the score calls for that. A set of intoning wine glasses in this piece, and of course it makes it even that much more heavenly as the sort of drone underneath the singing. Eric Lichty and the Corleone Men's Chorus here with Stars by Eriks Eizenvalds.

0: never fails to just destroy me. That is Stars by the contemporary composer Erik Isenvalds. Corleone Man's Chorus, led by Eric Lechti.
1: 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I'm Rod Milam. 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
0: Franz Schubert's Arpeggione Sonata, written originally for an instrument called just that, the arpeggione, which was kind of like a hybrid cello guitar, didn't last. But these days, usually played just on cello. And this particular cellist, no slouch, here's Matt Heimovitz with Ithamar Golan at the piano.

0: Matt Heimovitz, cello, and Itamar Golan at the piano, the Arpeggione Sonata by Schubert.
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I say the bard, who do you think of? Probably Shakespeare. Oftentimes that's sort of shorthand for William Shakespeare, but we don't know that Sibelius was really talking about the great playwright and poet in this music that he entitled The Bard. It's a cryptic piece of music and a sort of elegiac work as well. We'll listen to it coming up in an all Scandinavian performance in about 10 minutes. I'm Steve Seal with some Chopin also on the way and much more coming up. The Entry of the Fairies from Sleeping Beauty by Tchaikovsky here.

Richard Bonning and the National Philharmonic, the entry of the fairies from Sleeping Beauty by Tchaikovsky. Thanks for coming along for classical music. It's a Tuesday evening, and I'm Steve Seal. We're going to listen to a musical tribute to Hans Christian Andersen this hour. Jean Sibelius has some moody musings on poetic atmospheres coming up in just a minute here, and this is Martin Frost to play his clarinet and Roland Pontanen at the piano, this arrangement of the Nocturne in E-flat by Chopin.

clarinetist Martin Frost, the man who sometimes dances when he plays. I don't know that he was there, but when he does it amazingly well. This is a guy who has incredible breath control. And we heard him playing with Roland de Pontenon, that music of Chopin. This is from Sibelius, his symphonic poem, The Bard. You might think it's about Shakespeare. Apparently it's not. It was, it's much more mysterious. He didn't really specify any kind of explanation for the title or any background to the piece. It's the Gothenburg Symphony Orchestra, led here by Naimi Järvi.

0: The symphonic poem The Bard by Jean Sibelius, played there by the Gothenburg Symphony Orchestra, led by Nema Järvi.
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0: This is from the Danish composer August Enna, and it's a salute to one of the biggest names in Danish art, actually, his Hans Christian Andersen Overture, played here by the North German Radio Symphony, led by Michael Hofstetter.

0: The Hans Christian Andersen Overture by August Enna. 19th century Danish, or late 19th, early 20th century Danish composer, who was known mainly for his operas, but in this case, honoring probably the best known Danish storyteller and worldwide, world-known figure. Boy, my words are failing me this evening, but hopefully you get my general drift. The North German Radio Symphony Orchestra there, conducted by Michael Hofstetter. Don't forget, we've got audio from the BBC Proms Festival at our website, the greatest classical music festival in the world. 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

So this is called Song of the Prairies by Aaron Copland. The only thing is, he didn't write a piece called this. So how does that work? Well, it's a collection of previously written works by Copland that came to be known by this title. There's The Open Prairie from his ballet, Billy the Kid, Prairie Journal, which was originally called Music for Radio, and all of these various and sundry works compiled into this piece that is very redolent of the Americana sonically that Copland came to be known by. And we'll listen to it coming up. Habanera by Pablo de Sarasate here with violinist Gil Shaham.

Habanera by Pablo de Sarasate, Gil Shaham violin, Akira Iguchi piano. It's classical music for Tuesday night, and good to be with you. I'm Steve Seal. Emmanuel Ax plays Beethoven coming up. His variations on his Eroica theme in just about 20 minutes. And this music by Aaron Copland, which is sort of like a little encapsulation, not that little, it's about 11 minutes long, but an encapsulation of some of the familiar American textures that Copland pioneered and very much cultivated in his sound, those Americana sounds and spaces. And it's called Saga of the Prairies, made up of various different things that he wrote at different times, like his Billy the Kid ballet, his Prairie Journal, a radio score. Leonard Slotkin leads the St. Louis Symphony Orchestra.

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0: That's from the guitarist and composer Maria Luisa Anido, Argentine guitarist and composer of the 20th century, lived from 1907 to 1996, actually. And her piece called El Misachico, played there by Maria Isabel Sewers.
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0: Beethoven's Opus 35 Variations, 15 variations and fugue on an original theme, sometimes known as his Eroica Variations, because a different set of variations on the opening bass line section were used as the finale from his third symphony, the Eroica Symphony, which he wrote the following year. Emmanuel Ax here with this music of Beethoven.

0: The Eroica Variations, Opus 35 by Beethoven, played by pianist Emmanuel Ax.
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0: One of Arvo Pärt's earliest pieces in the style that he discovered for himself after a period of self-imposed silence. And this is the work that is one of that handful of first new style works from Arvo Pärt, his Cantus in Memory of Benjamin Burr.

0: Cantus in Memory of Benjamin Britten by Arvo Pärt, played there by La Pietà, led by their founder and leader, Angel Dubois.
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Dutch composer of this music was half Jewish. She was a lesbian. Despite those double threats, she managed to evade the Nazis and survive the Holocaust when Germany invaded during the war. We'll listen to the incredible Cello Concerto No. 1 by Henriette Bosmans coming up this hour as our major work. I'm Steve Seal. Thanks for tuning in at this late hour on a Tuesday. I've got some lesser-known solo harp music by Paul Hindemith coming up. Nice to have your company for classical music tonight. Hope you'll stick around. This is the Andante movement from the Serenade for Strings by Max Bruch, played here by the Wuppertal Symphony Orchestra. I always think of the fact that Wuppertal has one of the most famous monorails in the world. But I digress. The Wuppertal Symphony Orchestra, led here by George Hansen.

Andante from the Serenade for Strings by Max Bruch, George Hudson, and the Wuppertal Symphony. Good evening, I'm Steve Seal. A couple of less familiar names this hour. We'll get to some Paul Hindemith later on, but it'll be a less familiar work of his. I'm stretching out a bit here tonight. First here from Gayan Chabotarian. Yes, not exactly a household name. An Armenian composer. Born in 1918. She lived until 1998. And she was praised, along with other Armenian composers, by Shostakovich for working hard and successfully on new compositions. Well, that's quite a feather in your cap. This is a prelude for piano, played by Sahan Azruni.

Prelude number two by Gayan Chebotarian, played by Sahan Arruni. Now, the major work that we'll explore this hour, which also comes from a lesser-known name, but quite a fascinating figure in music history. Her name was Henriette Bosmans, and she was a Dutch composer, lived in the first half of the 20th century. And we're going to listen to her first cello concerto. This is Raphael Walfisch as soloist here with the BBC Scottish Symphony, led by Ed Spandjaard.

0: The Cello Concerto No. 1 by Henriette Bosmans, played by cellist Raphael Walfisch with the BBC Scottish Symphony Orchestra, led by Ed Spanyard.
1: 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I'm Rod Milam. 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I'm Rod Milam. 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
0: A sonata for solo harp by Paul Hindemith is played here by harpist Eleanor Bennett.

0: Eleanor Bennett with a harp sonata by Paul Hindemith. 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

Certain things happen as you age that you just can't avoid. How often have you walked into a room and wondered what you needed in there? What am I doing in here? How often have you stood up from a chair and thought, oh, my knees? Our memory is something that pianist Angela Hewitt says we just don't talk about enough. She has been given the gift of an excellent memory, and she's played a lot of music by memory over the years. And even she says you shouldn't feel ashamed if your memory starts failing, but embrace this as a normal sign of aging, and do all you can to keep your brain alive. What exactly does she do? Well, she spends a lot of time exercising her memory. She says it's kind of the same thing as an athlete staying in good physical condition. She says it's something that she has to do, and even though it's really time-consuming, she sticks to it, because memory is a muscle that needs to be constantly used to stay in shape. Pianist Angela Hewitt and her memory will play Bach, Partita No. 3.

0: Angela Hewitt says that Bach is the person she has spent the most time with throughout her life. She's played Bach music on violin, recorder. She has sang Bach and, of course, played on piano. Angela Hewitt with Bach's Partita No. 3 on Music Through the Night. I'm Jalene Kahn, and it's really great to have your company. I hope you're doing well tonight. Music for clarinet and bassoon is coming up in just a minute, and then a story of doomed love in the next 15 minutes. I hope you can stick around.
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0: This is a concertino for clarinet and bassoon, written by a composer known for his wind music. In place of the bassoon, Albrecht Meyer plays English horn. Andres Otensamer is the clarinetist. They'll play with the Potsdam Chamber Academy.

Concertino for Clarinet and Bassoon by Franz Donzi. The clarinet was played by Andreas Otensamer. In place of bassoon, Albrecht Meyer played English horn with the Potsdam Chamber Academy. What story is better when it comes to doomed love than Romeo and Juliet? Here's Tchaikovsky's Romeo and Juliet Fantasy Overture.

0: Lauren Mazel conducted the Cleveland Orchestra with Tchaikovsky's Romeo and Juliet Fantasy Overture on Music Through the Night. I'm Jalene Kahn. Thanks a lot for being here.
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It's pretty common in classical music that the composers we hold in high regard today were not at all famous when they were alive. A lot of composers only found fame after they died. But that was not the case for Haydn. Haydn was the most famous composer alive during the mid-1700s. A lot of people across Europe knew his music and enjoyed performances of his pieces. And still today, centuries later, people still love Haydn. Maybe that's because Haydn's catalog is so large that there's something for everyone. Even if you don't like one of his pieces, you're bound to find another that he wrote that you do love. Haydn wrote over 100 symphonies during his lifetime. We're going to hear one of them coming up in about a half an hour. Giuseppe Verdi is a composer best known for his operas. During production of one of his operas, the lead soprano got sick, so everyone had to take a break. That's when Verdi focused on a chamber piece. This is a string quartet by Giuseppe Verdi, performed by the Cremona Quartet.

0: The only surviving chamber work by Giuseppe Verdi, a composer best known for his operas. That was a string quartet in E minor performed by the Cremona Quartet on Music Through the Night. I hope you're doing well tonight. I'm Jalene Kahn. If you're not so well, that happens. That's okay. Stick around, and I hope the music can work on helping you find some peace and calm. That's exactly why we're here.
1: 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I'm Rod Milam. 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

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Haydn was a composer who worked for a wealthy royal family for 3 decades, and it was at that job where he wrote most of his symphonies. Symphonies like this, number 68.

0: Symphony No. 68 by Haydn. Nicholas Harnoncourt conducted the Royal Concertgebouw Orchestra.
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0: the sound of the clarinet can blend with so many of the different instruments separately. So for instance, there's so much great writing for clarinet and viola in particular. There's so many great pieces for clarinet and cello. So right there you have two of the like the deeper, richer instruments of the quartet sound. That's half the group, but especially the viola and cello sounds really blend well with the instrument.
1: That's clarinetist Anthony McGill talking about how well the clarinet blends when paired with a string quartet. It's a combination that's heard on this clarinet quintet by Brahms. You'll hear Anthony McGill perform with the Pacifica String Quartet coming up in about 20 minutes. This is an arrangement of a piece of music called Pearls of Du Polka Mazurka. The piece was written by Alphonse Leduc and arranged for guitar by Justin Holland. Here's Christopher Mallett to perform on Music Through the Night.

Christopher Mallet playing Pearls of Dew Polka Mazurka by Alphonse Leduc. That arrangement for guitar was done by Justin Holland. You can hear more guitar performances like that on our guitar stream. 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Let it run wild as we head into the forest. Maybe we'll stumble upon a shepherd hosting a dance party. Fawns roam free, and there's joy and dancing in the air. That goes on all through the day until the moon rises through the trees. The Happy Forest by Arnold Bax.

0: That was originally written for piano, but after World War I was orchestrated. The Happy Forest by Arnold Bax. The Ulster Orchestra was conducted by Bryden Thompson on Music Through the Night.
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0: Hopefully You're Not Having One of Those, Sleepless Night by George Gershwin, performed by Sarah Davis Buchner on Music Through the Night. Clarinetist Anthony McGill and the members of the Pacifica String Quartet have known each other for years. They have a really special relationship, and they've recorded a lot of music together. We're going to hear them play a clarinet quintet by Brahms, but first, Anthony McGill describes what a special relationship this is for him.
1: You know, over the years, we just developed a great relationship. We would kind of meet in different parts of the country and perform some of the standards. We even did a recording, of course, years ago of the Mozart and Brahms quintets, and we became fast friends and musical colleagues. And it's been one of the great relationships, musical relationships of my life. So it's a really special relationship.

0: clarinetist Anthony McGill and his friends from the Pacifica String Quartet, playing a clarinet quintet by Johannes Brahms on Music Through the Night.
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7: I am from Brazil, and I grew up in the 80s and 90s, pre-internet, in a time when being queer, it was really, really difficult. But I had found this community in music and in theater that was really very warm and, in a way, just liberating. And that made you feel confident and comfortable around them and in your own skin. And that is what I needed as a young person.
0: That's Clarice Assad talking about the community that she found when she was younger, the community that helped her find herself. She says she's most herself when she's writing music, and we get to hear some of that now. A Tide of Living Water by Clarice Assad.

Laura Downs with A Tide of Living Water by Clarice Assad, a composer who says it is much easier for her to express herself through music. She thinks that's because it's coming from a combination of emotions, and she doesn't have to explain those emotions through words. 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I'm Jalene Kahn, and it's great to have your company as we enjoy these performances together. 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

0: 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Jesus Lopez Cobos conducted the Chamber Orchestra of Lausanne. 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
0: In 1948, the movie The Red Pony was released. It's a story based on a novel with the same name, and the story centers on a boy, his family, and their life on a ranch in California. Aaron Copland wrote the film score for The Red Pony. From The Red Pony Suite, here's The Gift.

The Gift, from the Red Pony Suite by Aaron Copland. Leonard Slatkin conducted the St. Louis Symphony Orchestra. Carl Czerny was a composer who also studied piano with Beethoven. And when he heard Beethoven's Piano Trio No. 5, he said that the second movement reminded him of the ghost of Hamlet's father. And that's how this piano trio got its nickname. Piano Trio No. 5, called Ghost.

0: Beethoven's pupil Karl Czerny commented that the second movement of that piano concerto reminded him of the ghost of Hamlet's father, and that's how it got its nickname. Piano Trio No. 5, called Ghost by Beethoven. That was the Wise Kaplan Stumpf Trio on Music Through the Night.
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2: I am Claudia Chespejo. I'm a sustaining member of St. Louis Public Radio. 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

0: I started on a little piece of paper writing down names of musicians that I want to play with. And after three, four names, I stop, I look at the names, and then I realize, hey, that's funny. First name that came were women. And then I thought, oh, what a great idea. Can I go up to 12, which was the number I needed for this particular repertoire? Very easily, I went up to 12.
1: And that is how La Pietà was born. The all-female ensemble was founded by Angèle Dubois almost 30 years ago. Coming up, she'll talk about La Pietà's signature sound, and you'll hear some of it when they perform in about 50 minutes. Guitarist Jason Vio and flutist Gary Schocker play a couple of popular Brazilian songs by Celso Machado.

a couple popular Brazilian songs by Celso Machado, performed by guitarist Jason Vio and flutist Gary Schocker. Hi there, I'm Jalene Kahn, and it's really great to have your company. Coming up, we're going to hear a performance from an all-female ensemble that was founded almost 30 years ago, and the founder will talk about the ensemble's signature sound. You'll, of course, hear some of it when they perform in about 45 minutes. Also coming up, a guitar concerto. First, it's some piano music by Amy Beach, performed by Joanne Polk.

Fantasia Fugata by Amy Beach, performed by Joanne Polk, a pianist who has dedicated most of her recording career to recording music by women. Next, the Capriccio Quartet plays Paganini Variations by Azen Isaiah.

0: The Capriccio Quartet with Paganini Variations by Azen Izayah.
1: 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I'm Rod Milam. 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I'm Rod Milam. 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
0: It was the good old process of elimination that brought Eduardo Fernandez to the guitar. He says he was always interested in music, and it was pretty obvious early on that he would study an instrument. But he remembers not wanting to be dependent on an accompanist, like a violinist, so it was the piano or guitar. And then he says he didn't like the piano very much, so voila, guitar it was. Eduardo Fernandez and the English Chamber Orchestra play the Guitar Concerto No. 1 by Mauro Giuliani.

0: Guitar Concerto No. 1 by Mauro Giuliani. George Malcolm conducted the English Chamber Orchestra and guitarist Eduardo Fernandez.
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0: It was almost 30 years ago now, in 1997, that violinist Angèle Dubois started writing down names of musicians she wanted to work with. She quickly realized that all the names were women. And that's how the all-female ensemble La Pietà was born. They've recorded some amazing music over the years, and we're going to hear one of their recordings in just a second. First, Angèle Dubois talks about La Pietà's signature sound.
2: We can, I guess, recognize now the sound of La Pietà, the color, the texture that characterize La Pietà very well. And I can say that we can hear also more musical synergy or maturity of execution than ever.

0: La Pietà and violinist Angèle Dubois playing the overture from Orpheus in the Underworld by Jacques Offenbach on Music Through the Night. Thanks for being here tonight. I'm Jalene Kahn.
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Sometimes love can feel like a scene from a movie. You get lost in your daydreams. You're unable to work. Your imagination is running free. You're in a room with a lot of other people. But then it's as if the crowd parts and you lock eyes with someone from across the room. If this is how you imagine love, imagine a young Antonin Dvorak having feelings just like this. Those are the feelings he had when he wrote this music. Find out who the feelings were for and if they felt the same way. Coming up in about 40 minutes. 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That's where you'll hear performances like this. Guitarist John Williams playing some music by Agustin Barrios.

Julia Florida by Agustin Barrios, performed by guitarist John Williams. I'm Jalene Kahn, and it's great to have you here. Coming up, we'll hear a solo harp performance, some opera music, and a love song. A song that the composer wrote when he had some really strong feelings for someone. Find out if that someone felt the same way in about 35 minutes. This is a concerto for two flutes by Vivaldi. Those flutes played by Jean-Pierre Rampal and Shigenori Kudo with the Salzburg Mozarteum Orchestra.

A Concerto for Two Flutes by Antonio Vivaldi. The Salzburg Mozarteum Orchestra was conducted by Jean-Pierre Rampal, who played one of the flutes, the other Shigenori Kudo. 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Here's harpist Margaret Cole playing a harp sonata by Jean-Baptiste Grumpoldt.

0: Czech composer and harpist Jean-Baptiste Krumpholz was in the same court orchestra that Haydn conducted for 3 decades. We just heard a harp sonata by Krumpholz, performed by Margaret Call.
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0: In the story The Girl from Arles by Georges Bizet, the girl never actually appears on stage. Here's Suite number 2 from The Girl from Arles by Bizet, performed by the Mexico City Philharmonic Orchestra.

0: That story centers around a young man who's torn between two women he loves, one from the countryside, the other from the city. When the young woman from the city proves unfaithful to the man, he attempts to find his country girlfriend, but he's unable to forget that woman who broke his heart. The girl from Arles, Suite No. 2 by Georges Bizet. Enrique Batiz conducted the Mexico City Philharmonic Orchestra. We'll stick with that theme of love and hear a piece of music written by a composer in love coming up in just a minute.
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0: Imagine a young man in love. That's what Antonín Dvořák wrote about this piece of music. He found a collection of poetry and wrote music to those love poems after being rejected by a romantic interest. She might not have felt the same, but this music sure is incredible to describe what it's like to be in love. Some selections from Cypresses by Dvořák, performed by the Cypress String Quartet.

0: Selections from Cypresses by Dvorak, performed by the Cypress String Quartet. I'm Jalene Kahn. Thanks for being here.
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The nickname of Carl Nielsen's Third Symphony is Espansiva. Apparently was there at its inception, but there was some confusion about its meaning. Why expansive? Well, number three was no more broad in scope per se than two, nor did it call for a larger orchestra. Now, one theory is a little more existential, describing its outward growth of the mind's scope and the expansion of life that comes from it. So it is a programmatic work, so to speak. Symphony number three, Carl Nielsen, is on the way. I'm Kevin O'Connor.

This is the Composer's Datebook for September 30th. I'm John Burge. Even during the bombing of London by the German Air Force, the London Blitz of World War II, the BBC Proms concerts continued. True, in 1941, a German incendiary bomb did destroy the longtime home of the Proms, Queen's Hall in Langham Place. But not to be deterred, the Proms simply moved to the Royal Albert Hall in Kensington. Wartime Proms programs included this printed notice. In the event of an air raid warning, the audience will be informed immediately so that those who wish to take shelter, either in the building or in public shelters outside, may do so. The concert will then continue. Talk about pluck. In 1944, the British composer Raphael Williams completed a new oboe concerto to be premiered at a Proms concert, but a German V-1 rocket that landed dangerously near the Albert Hall led to an early end to that Proms season, since the V-1 rockets, unlike the German bombers, didn't allow enough warning time to clear the hall. And so on today's date in 1944, the new Vaughan Williams concerto was premiered not in London, but in Liverpool, with soloist Leon Goossens and Malcolm Sargent conducting the Liverpool Philharmonic.

Composer's Datebook is produced by APM, American Public Media, in collaboration with the American Composers Forum, reminding you that all music was once new.

Very sweet. Two ballads. Number two by Fazil Say. That was Scott Yu conducting the Metamorphosen Chamber Orchestra. I'm Kevin O'Connor. On the way, some Johannes Brahms and Hubert Parry in this first half hour. This day in history, September 30th, 1399, King Richard II of England's supposed abdication is read out in the House of Commons by Archbishop of Canterbury. But in reality, he was deposed by his cousin and successor, Henry IV. And in 1630, Massachusetts, the village of Shawmut changed its name to, Boston knows, Boston. Here's the aria from the Goldberg Variations by Bach, Ton Koltman, the Amsterdam Baroque Orchestra with Yo-Yo Ma.

more beautiful, beautifully melodic arias, I think, that exist in music in general, but certainly among Bach's works, recognizable too from Goldberg Variations, the aria. Tone Koopman there was the conductor, and he led Yo-Yo Ma in the Amsterdam Baroque Orchestra. I'm Kevin O'Connor. Great to have you here. Brahms composed this first serenade in 1857 and in 1858 for ensemble of flutes, two clarinets, bassoon, horn, and string quartet. That version no longer exists. In September 1858, he played the piece for Joseph Joachim, the well-known violinist who advised him to score it for full orchestra, which he did the following year. Here's the rondo from that first serenade by Brahms, Bernard Haitink, and the Royal Concertgebouw Orchestra.

0: From Johannes Brahms, Serenade No. 1, that was the Rondo. Bernard Haitink conducted the Royal Concertgebouw Orchestra. An English suite coming up next, dancey and at the same time, reflective.
1: 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I'm Rod Milam. 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

Bit of a combo there, described as a pastoral in a minuet style, an English suite. Hubert Parry composed that, and Richard Hickox led the City of London Symphonia. Yeah, it's midweek. Tripping over a word or two here. Truly yours, Kevin O'Connor. This work, Carl Nielsen, his third symphony, nicknamed Espansiva, he was trying to illustrate the idea that great art, although forged from the private fires that burn inside an artist, seeks to grow beyond its origin and contribute to humanity's collective experience. That's how it was described. And here is that fourth movement from that third symphony, Carl Nielsen, Espansiva. And we have the Seattle Symphony, conducted by Tomas Dosgaard.

There we have the fourth movement to Symphony Number 3, Sinfonia Espansiva, hinting that it was not a real grand work in terms of orchestration and such, a far more conceptual, though, Carl Nielsen. That was the Seattle Symphony. Beethoven's Piano Sonata Number 1 in F minor was written in 1795, dedicated to his brief mentor, but certainly a wide-wielded example on all musicians at the time, talking about Joseph Haydn. It was published simultaneously with his second and third sonatas in 1796. Here's the finale from that number one.

0: Piano Sonata Number 1, the finale there by Beethoven. That was Angela Hewitt. I'm Kevin O'Connor. Coming up next, known as a conductor, but also a very interesting composer, we'll have one of Antal Doradi's compositions next.
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Antal Doradi, known as a conductor primarily, but he also studied composition under two very impressive work, impressive composers in their own right, Béla Bartók and Zoltán Kodály, studied with them and came up with works like that. American Serenade, that was the dance, Antal Doradi, the Ulberg Symphony Orchestra. Nice to have you here. This date, 1791, Mozart's opera, The Magic Flute, premiered at the Freihaus Theater in Vienna, Austria.

0: What's the name of that film? It's on the tip of my tongue. Just kidding. Star Wars, main theme, John Williams, the Vienna Philharmonic.
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0: If you're not Irish, one of the best ways to get to know the culture is to read its poetry. Arnold Bax read William Butler Yeats when he was just 19. After that, whatever inclination he had toward the Irish increased at least tenfold. Then, as you might expect, it almost immediately began to show up in his work, cultural identity, and even politics. There was a pretty big revival of Irish literature at the time, so works like this symphonic scherzo held an immediate intrigue for people. And Arnold Bax is coming up soon. I'm Kevin O'Connor. Good morning.

Mikhaila Rabankova was the oboist there, and a quintet for the instrument, Quintet No. 1, the Minuet by Josef Myslivicek. That was the Dolezal Quartet backing him there. I'm Kevin O'Connor, and you'll find us online at yourclassical.org. Today in history, literature, 1895, Stephen Crane's novel, The Red Badge of Courage, was published to a wide acclaim. And in 1934, in his final game as a Yankee, Babe Ruth went 0-for-3. 1935, something musical, George Gershwin's folk opera Porgy and Bess premiered at the Colonial Theater in Boston, Massachusetts. Here's an overture to Donna Diana by Emil von Resnicek. It's Lance Friedel and the Royal Scottish National Orchestra.

That was the Donna Diana Overture, Emil von Reznicek, and we heard Lance Friedel conducting the Royal Scottish National Orchestra. I'm Kevin O'Connor, hanging out with you, and this work, Jalousie, well, 2025 marked the 100th anniversary of Tango Jalousie, Jakob Gade's most famous work and one of the most frequently performed pieces of Danish music. Was actually composed in 1925 to accompany the silent film Don Q, starring Douglas Fairbanks and Mary Astor. You probably recognize it, especially if you're an old film fan. Jalousie, Jakob Gade, Keith Lockhart here conducting the London Symphony Orchestra, and Akiko Myers is the violinist.

0: Exciting work, and like all tangos, intrigue, romance, it's all there. Perfect for the silent film era. Jalousie, that was composed by Jakob Gada. Keith Lockhart conducted the London Symphony Orchestra, and Akiko Myers was the violinist. Coming up next, something from a Czech composer and some Terpsichore dances. So we'll throw back to a much earlier period.
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That's a fairy tale ballet. Anderson was composed by the Czech violist, conductor, and composer Oskar Nedbal in 1912. He was a student of Dvorak, and that was the entr'acte again from Anderson. Miroslav Homolka conducted the Dvorak Chamber Orchestra. Here are some Terpsichore dances by Michael Pretorius, performed by the Ensemble Dolce Memoire.

Terpsichore Dances there, Michael Pretorius. That was Ensemble Dulce Memoir. Here's a horn concerto number 2 by Mozart featuring Barry Tuckwell with the English Chamber Orchestra. He is conducting and the soloist.

0: Among his many accomplishments, horn player Barry Tuckwell was the first president of the International Horn Society. He passed in 2020, and he was soloing and conducting there with the English Chamber Orchestra in Mozart's Second Horn Concerto.
1: 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So I'm excited to be joining botany superstar Lucia Lohman of the Missouri Botanical Garden live at the Sheldon on November 5th. 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

Quite a history of, I guess, toying with rebooting this symphonic scherzo by Arnold Bax, originally scored for piano solo in 1913. It was apparently the second movement of a piano sonata in F, which has now disappeared completely. 4 years later, Bax rediscovered the manuscript and, as was his tendency at the time, orchestrated it under the title Scherzo Sinfonico. It was never played in that version, and underwent yet another transformation in 1920, this time arranged for pianola, which was a pretty unusual entry in addition to his already eccentric catalog. Finally reorchestrated in 1933, renamed to what we know and love today,

evoking the spirits of old poetic Ireland and some of the legends. Symphonic Scherzo, Arnold Bax composed that. Vernon Hanley conducted the Royal Philharmonic Orchestra. Born this date, 1924, Truman Capote, and in 1928, Elia Wiesel, and in 1917, a man many consider to be one of the best drummers, if not the best, who ever lived, Buddy Rich, leader of the Buddy Rich Band. He was born in New York City again in 1917.

0: Eugene Corporan conducted the North Texas Wind Symphony. That was Ray Vaughan Williams, Sine Nomine. I'm Kevin O'Connor. 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

The classic tale, The Adventures of Faust, caught on like wildfire in 19th century Europe. It can trace its ancestry to Germany in the early 16th century, when a real-life Johann Faust claimed to have made a pact with the devil. But Franz Liszt, ever the nonconformist, decided to base his tribute not on the popular Goethe version of Faust. Instead, he went with Faust, a poem, which was an 1836 work by Nikolaus Lenau, an Austrian poet remembered by music lovers mainly because of his epic poem Don Juan. We'll have the Mephisto Waltz No. 1 by Franz Liszt coming up soon.

There's a traditional, beautiful choral work, The Shining Shore, as interpreted by Anonymous Four. I'm Kevin O'Connor. Coming up, Four Cornish Dances by Malcolm Arnold. Keeping things traditional for a little bit, we'll also hear a scherzo from Alexander Borodin and music from Aldemaro Romero. Today, yeah, we're already in the last day of the month, September 30th, and on this date in history, 1938, the Treaty of Munich was signed by Adolf Hitler, Benito Mussolini, Edward Daladier, and Neville Chamberlain, forcing Czechoslovakia to give territory to Germany. Chamberlain infamously declared peace for our time upon his return to London. We know how that went. 1953, Earl Warren was appointed Chief Justice of the U.S. Supreme Court. Here's a serenade by Roman Hofstetter, I Solisti Italiani.

Often attributed to Haydn. That serenade was actually composed by a monk, I believe he was, a Roman Hofstetter, and simply titled Serenade, I Solisti Italiani. Apparently he was unabashedly a fan. I'm Kevin O'Connor, nice to have you here. And this work was completed in 1966 while Malcolm Arnold was living in St. Marin in Cornwall. There are excerpts from four Cornish dances, Bryden Thompson, and the Philharmonia Orchestra.

0: Music there from Malcolm Arnold, that I suppose Welsh-influenced work, Four Cornish Dances. Excerpts were performed by the Philharmonia Orchestra, who just celebrated recently 80 years in existence. And we've got some music coming up next from Alexander Borodin.
1: 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From the moment you wake up to the time you wind down, enjoy the music you love. 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I'm Rod Milam, and this is St. Louis Public Radio's Classical 90.7 KWMU3.

And that was Scherzo by Alexander Borodin, Margaret Fingerhut. Here's a sweet number one, Fuga con Pajarillo. It was written by Aldemaro Romero, performed here by the Sphinx Virtuosi.

Many shades of Venezuela, the home country of Aldemaro Romero, and that suite number one, a Fuga con Pajarillo, performed there by Sphinx Virtuosi. I'm Kevin O'Connor. Many Romantic composers were swept up in the Faust mania in 1830. Hector Berlioz, who created the Damnation of Faust, introduced Goethe's Faust to his friend Franz Liszt, who also succumbed to its charms, but Liszt's monumental Faust Symphony of 1854 was only the beginning of his infatuation with the legend. This is the Dance in the Village Inn, Mephisto Waltz number one, and it is Franz Liszt, George Schulte here conducting the Chicago Symphony Orchestra.

0: That was the music from Mephisto Waltz No. 1, Dance in the Village Inn. Franz Liszt composed that. George Schulte conducted the Chicago Symphony Orchestra. Coming up next, we'll visit a very popular English legend.
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The Adventures of Robin Hood, Robin Hood and His Merry Men, composed by Eric Korngold, who did work for the Concert Hall and ultimately for films, too. Famously, that Michael Curtiz adaptation. John Scott there conducted the Royal Philharmonic Pops. 1955, this date in history, American actor James Dean was killed in a car crash at the age of 24, just as he was.

0: a tale of rivers, so to speak, and of course a country. My Country, the Moldau, written by Bedrick Smetana. That was the Milwaukee Symphony Orchestra. I'm Kevin O'Connor. 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
0: Carl Maria von Weber wrote his only two symphonies when he was 20 years old. His aim was to have them performed by the small town orchestra. He was already established in opera, so this was a bit of a gamble. Should also mention he had a scandal or two that plagued him. Unlike today, not so beneficial. There was a family, some personal debt, some drinking, embezzlement. Well, the piece is what matters, although I will serve a little bit of that tea later. Symphony No. 2, Carl Maria von Weber, coming up.

From a Spanish suite by Isaac Albéniz, that was Granada, and Manuel Borrico was the guitarist. I'm Kevin O'Connor. It's Your Classical. Today in music history, 1791, the first performance of Mozart's now legendary The Magic Flute at the Freihaus Theater in Vienna, conducted by the composer himself just 2 months before his death. And in 1865, the birth of French classical composer and conductor Paul Dukas, famous for A Sorcerer's Apprentice. He died in 1935. Here's a song without words, number 30, Spring Song by Mendelssohn. It's Daniel Barenboim.

Spring Song, it's called. Song Without Words, number 30, the official designation by Felix Mendelssohn. That was Daniel Barenboim. Flautist Emmanuel Pahud's workload has more than tripled since the early days of his international career in the early 90s. At that time, he was doing about 50 concerts a year, but with the success of his solo career and continued involvement with the Berlin Philharmonic, that number has spiraled to around 160. I do hope he takes a little time for himself and family, etc. Here he is, though, soloing with the Haydn Ensemble of Berlin, Emmanuel Pahud, a Scherzando No. 5 by Haydn.

0: Joseph Haydn's Scherzando No. 5, performed by the Haydn Ensemble Berlin with Emmanuel Pahud playing the flute. And today's classical music programming is supported by the University of Illinois Aggies College of Business, providing a fully online MBA degree that encourages learners to apply what they learn in real time without having to put their career on hold. Online, mba.illinois.edu. Coming up, we'll have a symphony from Weber.
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0: In his early days, while Carl Maria von Weber was at Breslau, establishing himself in the opera world, he met with an unfortunate accident when he drank from a wine bottle that his father had stored engraver's acid in. It took him 2 months to recuperate, and his pleasant singing voice was ruined. His time at court also full of intrigues and troubles as he racked up huge debts. His father was charged with embezzling a large amount of the Duke's funds, and both Weber and Dad were arrested and put in prison. Later, both were released and banished from the Duke's lands. Before all that, though, he began working on instrumental works like this Second Symphony. And here it is by Weber with the BBC Philharmonic Orchestra.

0: Like the man himself, or certainly his odd legend, a bit larger than life. Symphony No. 2, Carl Maria von Faber. That was Juan Homena conducting the BBC Philharmonic Orchestra. Something for the violins next from Bach and Aladdin Suite before we wrap the hour.
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0: Here's Bach's Concerto for Two Violins. It's the Los Angeles Chamber Orchestra.

Concerto for two violins in this instance, Hilary Hahn and Margaret Bautier. Johann Sebastian Bach, that was the Los Angeles Chamber Orchestra. Here's Aladdin Suite, March and Dance, Carl Nielsen.

0: Aladdin Suite, March and Dance, Carl Nielsen. That was Esa-Pekka Salonen, the Swedish Radio Symphony Orchestra.
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4: It's the first decade of the 20th century. Igor Stravinsky was making a name for himself as Russia's great avant-garde composer. Sergei Rachmaninoff was beginning the second phase of his stellar career as a concert pianist in the Romantic tradition. This was the start of Rachmaninoff's last years in Russia, leading up to the Bolshevik Revolution. He was now performing more as a pianist and conductor than composing, but he began his third piano concerto at his home in southern Russia for a planned American concert tour later that fall, 117 years ago. And Rachmaninoff came up with a bear of a concerto, a true test of any pianist. You'll hear it in about 10 minutes. Perpetual Motion. The name speaks for itself. Paganini composed it. A virtuoso showpiece, written for, of course, the violin. It is Paganini, after all. But this is an arrangement for trumpet. Breath control is very much needed. We have the guy to do it, Wynton Marsalis.

and exhale. I don't know about you, but I'm out of breath. Wynton Marsalis played cornet there with the Eastman Wind Ensemble, Paganini's music. I'm Ward Jacobson in for Lynn today on this last day of September, believe it or not. Hard to believe, the 30th of the month. September always seems to kind of fly by, as any month that has just 30 days seems to be so much quicker moving. I don't know why that is. It's a difference of one day. Of course, February stands alone. But yeah, September always flies by for me. It was on this date in 1791, Mozart's opera, The Magic Flute, had its premiere in Vienna. Charles Stanford born on this date, 1852, and Johann Svensson born on this date, 1840. We've got Rachmaninoff coming up. It's a piano concerto that will take the bulk of this hour. That's just ahead, but first, music by Paul Dukas.

0: Fanfare by Paul Dukas from La Prairie, the Ferry. It was the Cincinnati Symphony Orchestra.
1: 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I'm Rod Milam. 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I'm Rod Milam. 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
0: Sergei Rachmaninoff himself premiered his Piano Concerto No. 3 with the New York Symphony on November 28, 1909. The piece was recognized as very characteristic Rachmaninoff, romantic in form, and excruciatingly difficult piano writing with all these sprawling chords and magnificent lines and very lush orchestral textures and moody, bittersweet melodies. If you love Rachmaninoff, this one's right up your alley. Nobuyuki Tsuchiji is the pianist here with the Royal Liverpool Philharmonic Orchestra, the Rachmaninoff Piano Concerto No. 3.

0: Nobuyuki Tsuji was the pianist with the Royal Liverpool Philharmonic Orchestra, the Piano Concerto No. 3 in D minor by Rachmaninoff.
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0: This is music by the American composer who gave us, as far as I'm concerned, one of my favorite choral works, Ora Novissima, back in 1893. This is a scherzo for strings by Horatio Parker.

0: A Scherzo for Strings by Horatio Parker. We heard the Gewandhaus Arts Ensemble. I'm Ward Jacobson. Thanks for listening.
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Dmitri Shostakovich composed this music in 1951. An important fact, because it doesn't really sound like something you'd expect from Shostakovich, and there's a reason for that. A decree issued by the Soviet Minister of Culture as a directive from Stalin in January of 1948 castigated Shostakovich, along with a number of leading Soviet composers, for formalist perversions, which made their music unsuitable for the edification of the Soviet people. So, from 1948 until Stalin's death, in March of 1953, Shostakovich wrote serious music strictly for the desk drawer and occasional private performance. His public stuff, during that time, was on the lighter side, like this music coming up. Paraguay, smack dab in the middle of South America, with Brazil to the east, Bolivia to the north, and Argentina to the south and west. Guitarist Berta Rojas comes from Paraguay. She plays this music by Paraguayan guitarist and composer Agustin Barrios.

guitarist was Berta Rojas. She played the popular Paraguayan song Cazapa by Barrios. So good to be with you on this Wednesday, lunchtime, mid-morning, and the final day of September. I'm Ward Jacobson in for Lynn today, and today is not only the 30th of September, it is International Podcast Day. 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

The Waltz Sequence Number 1 from Der Rosenkavalier by Richard Strauss, the Slovak Philharmonic Orchestra. 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We've got some good ones there. In the meantime, we have a little playtime in the water with Ravel.

0: Such very elegant music. Water gardens, water games. Droplets flying through the air effortlessly. Fountains. Judo by Maurice Ravel. It was Jean-Eflamme Bavouzet at the piano.
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0: The four ballet suites by Dmitri Shostakovich were written between the years 1948 and 1953. A time when he was under very intense scrutiny from the Soviet government under Stalin. And so it's from that perspective that the ballet suite should be assessed. Light music. Seemingly incapable of causing any offense, which made ideal material for radio broadcasts and promotion through approved, air quotes, Soviet outlets. This is the second ballet suite from 1951, a couple of years before Stalin died, and Shostakovich could remove all of his more serious music from his secret files. But in the meantime, we hear this from the Scottish National Orchestra.

0: Nami Yerby led the Scottish National Orchestra, some lighter fare from Dmitri Shostakovich from the late 40s, early 50s, when that's what he had to do, the Ballet Suite No. 2.
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In the fall of 1953, librettist Lillian Hellman suggested the idea of collaborating with Leonard Bernstein on a stage work based on Candide. A few months later, Bernstein was firmly committed to the project, which he initially envisioned as a full-scale three-act opera. Seemed like a good idea at the time, but Voltaire's slender volume posed more problems than anyone had anticipated. It is a picaresque novel in which the hero zips around the globe, encountering one situation after another, rarely staying but very long, but just long enough for any of them to undergo much development. It makes for entertaining, even breathless reading, but turning it into a stage piece? Not so easy. I'll fill you in what happened, and we'll hear Bernstein's suite from Candide ahead this hour. This is Sarah Davis Buchner at the piano. She's very busy as a professor of piano at NYU, at Temple University in Philadelphia, and as a traveling concert pianist. Here she plays Mozart, a minuet, and a little jig.

The pianist was Sarah Davis Buchner, and we heard Mozart, the Minuet, and a little jig. Happy final day of September. September, where'd you go? Oh, already at the end of the month, this 30th of September. I'm Ward Jacobson in for Lynn today. And it is such a great time of year, though. You know, everything's, you know, school's back, everything's fresh and new. Everybody's, you know, a month into school by now. And the sports season, if you're a sports fan like me, it couldn't be better. Baseball playoffs started yesterday. Four more wild card games today. There were two stinkers last night and two decent games yesterday. But we'll see how the other four go today. Same teams. There's football. There's the new concert seasons that are off and rolling. It's just a wonderful time. So I'm glad you're here. And I hate to see September pass so quickly, but what are you going to do? Can't do much about that. Coming up, we will hear, oftentimes we hear just the overture to this music by Leonard Bernstein. We're going to hear the entire Candide Suite here in just a few minutes. Also works by Manuel de Falla, Phila Schwande, just ahead. And this overture, speaking of overtures, by Hector Berlioz.

The overture from Benvenuto Cellini by Hector Berlioz. It was the Dresden State Orchestra. It is that feeling of great pleasure or happiness that comes from success, good fortune, or just a sense of well-being. It is the definition of the word joy. A great word. I hope that's something you're able to feel on a regular basis. We all very much need it in our world today. That's what this music is all about. It's the opening movement of a work from the mid-1940s by the Nigerian composer Fela Sowande.

0: What an opening movement. Joyful Day from the African Suite by Phila Chouande. That was the National Art Center Orchestra.
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0: Candide opened in New York 70 years ago, December 1st, 1956. It played for 73 performances at the Martin Beck Theater, long enough to prove in some measure respectable and to pique the interest of sophisticated music lovers, but just not quite long enough to be considered a success by Broadway standards. But the music lives on. From Leonard Bernstein, this is the Candide Suite, and it's the Minnesota Orchestra with Eiji Owe conducting.

0: The very distinctive Leonard Bernstein sound featured in Candide Suite, the Minnesota Orchestra, A.G. Oway conducted. We're off to Spain with some very familiar music after the break.
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0: Some music by Manuel de Falla to close out the hour. A Spanish tale about an honest miller, his faithful wife, and an awful local magistrate, the corregidor, whose authority is symbolized by his very distinct hat with its three corners.

0: A suite from The Three-Cornered Hat by Manuel de Falla with the Chicago Symphony Orchestra.
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2: 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I'm a sustaining member of St. Louis Public Radio. 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

The claim was that he was the youngest and oddest of Johann Sebastian Bach's 20-odd children. Now, which Bach was that, you ask? Well, PDQ Bach, of course. The brainchild of the late, great Peter Schickele, who died in January of 2024. And that was indeed a sad day. Our final work of this hour ahead will be one of dear old Dad's best-known concertos. We'll hear the Brandenburg No. 4. But before that, PDQ Bach takes a breather on the sidelines while we hear the more serious side of composer Peter Schickele. Hope you can stick around. This is the opening movement of the Quintet No. 2 for flute, string trio, and harp by Jean Francais.

We heard flute, violin, viola, cello, and harp. The first movement of the Quintet No. 2 from 1989 by Jean Francais, and it was Mobius. I hope your Wednesday's going well on this final day of September. I am Ward Jacobson, delighted to have your company. 30th of September, believe it or not, here we are. A couple of birthdays I want to mention celebrating today. Johnny Mathis is 91. He was born the same year as my mother, and my mother was a huge, huge Johnny Mathis fan. Oh, and I wish she were still alive to be able to wish him a happy 91, but happy birthday, Johnny Mathis. And Marilyn McCoo. Boy, that was, I love the Fifth Dimension back when I was a kid. A little kid, had kind of a crush on Marilyn McCoo. She's 83 today. It's International Podcast Day today, so if you're one of the nearly 5 million podcasters out there, we salute you. Well done. It was on this date in 1962, black student James Meredith succeeded on his fourth try in registering for classes at the University of Mississippi. This is music by Rossini, and from an opera that was hugely popular in its first century. There was a celebrated revival in 1952, and now it's basically part of the standard repertoire. This is the overture from La Cenerentola, the Chamber Orchestra of Europe.

Claudio Abbado led the Chamber Orchestra of Europe in the overture from La Cenerentola, Cinderella by Rossini. And up next, we hear Long at the piano from his terrific disc from, 4 years ago now, 2022, the Disney book. He's a big Disney fan, Long. Disney's very first full-length animated feature film. You all know that one from 1937. Some music here from Snow White and the Seven Dwarfs.

0: From Snow White, the music by Frank Churchill. Someday my prince will come. Long, Long was at the piano.
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0: Well, Peter Schickele made us laugh for many years, concocting, presenting, and performing the works of the wacky PDQ Bach. But next, we get more of the serious side of Peter Schickele. The composer, musician, author, and comedian had a most legitimate background in classical music. He played the bassoon and got a master's degree in music from the Juilliard School and even taught there. And over his long career, he composed more than 100 serious musical works, symphonies, choral and chamber works, solo instrumentals, and this oboe concerto, 1994.

0: Isn't that lovely? Oboe Concerto from 1994 by Peter Schickele. It was Pamela Pekka playing the oboe with the Moscow Philharmonic Orchestra. And the real Bach is coming up next.
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0: Well, we just heard from Peter Schickele, who, of course, gave us PDQ Bach. So no PDQ, but now we get to hear Dad himself, one of the Brandenburgs from Johann Sebastian Bach. Here's the CPE Bach Chamber Orchestra.

0: Peter Schreyer led the CPE Bach Chamber Orchestra in the Brandenburg Concerto No. 4 in G by J.S. Bach. 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
0: This particular sonata by Beethoven is considered one of his most challenging piano works. The rondo part contains pedal trills and speedy left-hand runs. The coda section is a glissando lover's paradise between the two hands. And the story goes that the unusual pedaling was made possible and inspired by Beethoven's new Erard piano that he received just a year earlier from Paris. That piano had four pedals and an extended range with heavier action and bigger sound compared to the Viennese brands. Coming up, we'll hear Angela Hewitt and her take on Beethoven, Sonata No. 21. This is the Scherzo Movement from the Symphony No. 5 by Alexander Glazunov. It's the Royal Scottish National Orchestra.

Symphony No. 5, Scherzo by Alexander Glazunov. One more day, well, not even a full day now, one more afternoon, one more evening of September left. This is it, the 30th day. Happy Wednesday. Hope your day's going well. I'm Ward Jacobson. That's a month that has moved way too quickly for me. I don't know how you feel about it, but I could use a little more September. At any rate, I'm glad you're here. I hope you can spend some more quality music time with me. We get things rolling with the BBC Scottish Symphony Orchestra with a work by Percy Grainger that began life as a string quartet before Percy Grainger scored it for full string orchestra. That's the version we hear right now. It's Molly on the Shore.

Richard Hickox led the BBC's Scottish Symphony Orchestra in that work by Percy Grainger, Molly on the Shore. Next, we hear work by Joe Hisaishi. Big year for him. Last year, he turned 75 last December. And this is from the 1999 Japanese film Kikujiro. It tells the story of a young boy searching for his mother during his summer vacation. This is summer.

0: Summer from the 1999 Japanese motion picture Kikujiro, the music by Joe Hisaishi, and it was Angèle Dubois playing the violin with her band La Pietà.
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0: This next piano sonata by Beethoven is one of the most important piano works from the composer. It was completed in his middle period, in 1804, and depending on who you ask, in many ways, it surpasses his previous piano sonatas. It's often referred to as the Waldstein Sonata, which comes from its dedication to his friend and patron Count Waldstein. The sonata is also called L'Aurora, the dawn in Italian, as through some parts in the third movement there is kind of a sense of daybreak. At the piano here is Angela Hewitt with Beethoven's Piano Sonata number 21 in C.

0: Angela Hewitt at the piano. She played the Sonata number 21 in C by Beethoven.
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0: I'm Ward Jacobson. So good to be with you on this Wednesday. In the span of about 15 minutes, this next work retraces a voyage that Jacques Ibert might have made while he was in the Navy during the First World War, cruising the Mediterranean. The first movement is Rome Palermo. It evokes the sights and sounds of major Italian centers with a melody of appropriate regional flavor. Then Tunis Nefta brings the sailors ashore in northern Africa. Timpani and pulsing strings provide a pretty hypnotic beat, while an oboe imitates the improvisations of local reed instruments. And then finally Valencia, a whirling dance scene that brings the suite to a close with a portrayal of Spanish culture at its liveliest. Musical postcards, courtesy of Jacques Ibert. Here's the Detroit Symphony Orchestra.

0: Ports of Call by Jacques Ibert. It was the Detroit Symphony Orchestra. I'm Ward Jacobson.
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Well, imagine this. Imagine having a little party for your teenage daughters, a coming out party, as they used to be called. Alden and Lori McKay in Texas were lucky young women. Their parents had this music composed and performed for them by Joaquin Rodrigo and soloist Pepe Romero at a Fort Worth country club back in 1983. It has all the hallmarks of the great guitar concerti by Joaquin Rodrigo. We have it ahead, and thanks to Lori and Alden and your folks, Bill and Carol, too, for their gift not only to you, but to all of us. Rodrigo, ahead. I'm Tom Cran with the music for you. This is by Cecile Chaminade on a Wednesday afternoon.

Very pretty. It's called The Scarf Dance from a ballet by Cécile Chaminade, the National Orchestra of Metz. How are you doing this afternoon? I'm Tom Cram with the music in the middle of your week, the middle of your Wednesday. It includes a concerto, if you like, the Concierto de Aranjuez and the Fantasy for a Gentleman by Rodrigo. You will also like this festive concerto, Concierto for a Fiesta, that we have coming up. It's played by Pepe Romero. You can't do better. That's on the way. But right now, this is simply called Presto by Sibelius.

0: 29-year-old Sibelius writing a presto. Gothenburg Symphony and Neeme Järvi just moves right along. It actually was originally from a string quartet of his. It's the lighter, brighter side of Sibelius. He certainly had one, and he certainly had the deep Nordic clear side as well. Icy cold, sometimes icy hot, Sibelius. Good stuff. This is by the Australian composer Elena Kotschernin.
1: When it came to violin.
0: Not that. Excuse me, I hit the wrong thing. I should have hit this.

0: Butterflying by Elena Kacchernin. Very pretty. Done by Nicholas Sweeney playing violin, Sarah Nichols playing piano.
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0: And year-round. This is a concerto for a fiesta or a festival, and the party we're talking about was the coming out party for the McKay sisters in Fort Worth, Texas. Boy, were they lucky. Alden and Laurie McKay's parents said, how about a little concerto by Joaquin Rodrigo? And how about we get Pepe Romero to play it? This was back in 1983, and it exists now. It is the gift that keeps on giving. It is played here by Pepe Romero with the Academy of St. Martin in the Fields, Neville Mariner, Joaquin Rodrigo's Concerto for a Fiesta.

0: It has all the hallmarks of Joaquin Rodrigo for guitar and orchestra, because it's Joaquin Rodrigo for guitar and orchestra, the Concerto for a Fiesta, the Academy of St. Martin in the Fields, and Neville Marriner, and the soloist, Pepe Romero, playing the guitar.
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0: Right here. Johannes Brahms, from his Symphony No. 2. This is how it concludes, Seattle Symphony and Gerard Schwartz. Greatness from Brahms.

0: Here's a question we'll never settle. Which is your favorite Brahms symphony? Which one's the best? Well, number two is probably my favorite. I'll let others decide which one is best because the four of them are great. But that's from the Symphony No. 2 by Johannes Brahms, the Seattle Symphony, and Gerard Schwartz.
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0: who gave us a hint of his diet. He said, I take Beethoven 2 times a week, I take Haydn 4 times, and Mozart every day. Pretty good prescription for any of us, but you can hear it all in this music by Rossini, written as a very young man. These originally string sonatas, but they're worked here for wind quartet coming up. And that's great for Rossini because he makes those winds sing. The man who wrote 39 operas. I'm Tom Crane, Rossini and more ahead in this hour of music on a Wednesday afternoon.
1: This is the Composer's Datebook for September 30th. I'm John Burge. Even during the bombing of London by the German Air Force, the London Blitz of World War II, the BBC Proms concerts continued. True, in 1941, a German incendiary bomb did destroy the longtime home of the Proms, Queen's Hall and Langham Place. But not to be deterred, the Proms simply moved to the Royal Albert Hall in Kensington. Wartime Proms programs included this printed notice. In the event of an air raid warning, the audience will be informed immediately so that those who wish to take shelter, either in the building or in public shelters outside, may do so. The concert will then continue. Talk about pluck. In 1944, the British composer Rayfon Williams completed a new oboe concerto to be premiered at a Proms concert, but a German V-1 rocket that landed dangerously near the Albert Hall led to an early end to that prom season, since the V-1 rockets, unlike the German bombers, didn't allow enough warning time to clear the hall. And so on today's date in 1944, the new Vaughan Williams concerto was premiered not in London, but in Liverpool, with soloist Leon Goossens and Malcolm Sargent conducting the Liverpool Philharmonic.

Composer's Datebook is produced by APM, American Public Media, in collaboration with the American Composers Forum, reminding you that all music was once new.

It is a Morris dance tune, that English tradition of dressing up, even putting bells on, literally on your pant legs, and dance around. Well, that's a Morris dance by Gustav Holst. Good afternoon. It's a Wednesday. In the middle of your week, I'm Tom Cran with the music for you, and I hope you're doing well. Rossini makes the winds sing coming up. And right now, this that PBS watchers for years will recognize...

The famous Rondo by Jean-Joseph Moret, made even more famous by Alistair Cook. Remember, back in the day, and there were other hosts of Masterpiece Theater. They still, today, in Masterpiece, in the theme music, just hint at that music. So it's still part of the legacy. The Empire Brass here on Wednesday afternoon. It's good to have you here. And this is music by Carlos Guastavino. It's played by the Camerata Bariloche.

0: Carlos Guastavino's music for guitar. Pablo Cohen played the guitar. And Camerata Bariloche. That's a piece called Jeromita Linares by Guastavino.
1: 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I'm Rod Milam. 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I'm Rod Milam. 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
0: Mid-60s. Rossini was 12 years old, I believe, when he wrote this set of sonatas for strings. Well, we're going to hear a wind ensemble, the Vienna Berlin Ensemble, with a wind version, a wind quartet, number 3, by Rossini.

It's Rossini, a quartet for winds in that case, number three, originally a string sonata, the Vienna Berlin Ensemble on this Wednesday afternoon. It was Rossini, after all, who told us his prescription, Beethoven twice a week, Mozart every day, and Haydn four times a week.

0: was Alexandre Tarot sneaking in a little bit of Mozart in the cadenza there, his own cadenza, to the Piano Concerto No. 11 by Haydn. A good trick. Sneaky and wonderful. The King's Violins and Bernard Labadie conducting. Anytime you want to know what we're up to here, what we're playing, you can always go to yourclassical.org and find out more. There's a lot there.
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0: We always hear the Romanian Rhapsody No. 1 by George Enescu, by far, far and away, his best-known piece. But he wrote a companion Rhapsody. Here's No. 2, and it's the Monte Carlo Philharmonic and Lawrence Foster.

home. But John Williams has taken the language, symphonic language of an orchestral score, and made it as popular as it has ever been, and as widely heard as it has ever been.

0: Remember when I got a CD player for the first time? There was a sampler disc from Philips, Hear the Light. And it had, for the first track, that very music we just heard, Raiders of the Lost Ark by John Williams. John Williams and the Boston Pops Orchestra. It's the way to wow you all these years later.
1: 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That's the St. Louis Symphony Orchestra, tomorrow night at 8 o'clock on KWMU HD3. 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

0: Like father, like son-in-law in this case, the father being Antonin Dvorak, who wrote a scherzo capriccioso, and his son-in-law, Yosef Suk, not to be outdone, wrote this, a fantastic scherzo. Now, scherzo in Italian just means joke, but by the time it got into Yosef Suk's hands, it took on a grandeur. And we're going to hear it ahead. The fantastic scherzo by Yosef Suk coming up and a lot more. Stay with me on this Wednesday. I'm Tom Cram with the music for you. Happy to be here.
1: 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I'm Julie Amacher.
2: My family and I moved out to Idaho every summer. So my dad was teaching at a music festival run by Gunther Schuller, and my mom thought, okay, what am I going to do with three kids in Sandpoint, Idaho for 7 weeks? And the answer was fiddle camp.
1: Violinist Ariana Kim says that experience whet her appetite for music that was outside of the classical tradition. Ariana is currently a violin professor at Cornell University. Along the way, she's performed with musicians across various genres, from jazz to bluegrass. And most recently, she went to India on a 5-month sabbatical to study Carnatic music. What she learned appears on her latest recording, Uncommon Thread. That thread through each of these pieces is improvisation.
2: The tradition of Carnatic music goes back thousands of years, but the addition of the violin is pretty recent. It came over with Western settlers, and so the violin itself has been part of Carnatic music maybe for 200 years, though the style of music has been around for millennia. So understanding the history that goes farther back than the violin, the violin's existence in the music, and realizing even after half a year being there, I just, you know, basically put one foot in the giant ocean.
1: On your new recording, you have created your own arrangement of a raga. Tell us about this piece and what you had to do differently from Western music in order to actually play it.
2: Right. So the biggest difference from a technical and visual perspective is that the violin is played like an upside down cello. You sit yourself on the floor, crisscross applesauce, as if we were in kindergarten, and your right foot is a little bit outward, and you rotate the violin 90 degrees so the scroll rests in the crook of your heel, crook of your ankle, and then you bow out this way, sort of I had to develop like a cello bow arm. And then in order to get the gamukas to speak well, a lot of the gamukas fly fast on the fingerboard. And it's most akin to, if we were to talk about it in Western classical music, a glissando or a slide. And because you have to move really fast and a lot of the notes are very connected, they put coconut oil on their fingers. So I now keep in my case a little takeout sauce container with cotton in it that you douse in coconut oil, and you just dip your fingers in it and sort of prepare the fingerboard so that you can glide easily.

0: And your Minnesota roots are still very strong. And you've written a piece of music called Migrating Home. And I'd love for you to tell us about what inspired that piece.
1: I wrote the initial version of it as I drove home, actually, in the latest hours, listening to NPR and the coverage about George Floyd being murdered. And I arrived in Minneapolis days after he had been killed, to quarantine with my parents during COVID. And I just, this sort of wash of heartbreak and disbelief and devastation kind of washed over me. And I thought, what do artists do in a time like this? How can we use our craft to give people something to hang on to? And then it sort of evolved since then and has now sort of taken a new shape after Renee Good and Alex Pretty were killed. So I felt very attached to my hometown and I felt helpless in a way. And this was sort of my way to express and to be part of home.
0: I'm thinking about the title of the recording, which we haven't really talked about because it's called Uncommon Thread, but you have the un in parentheses.
1: So that thread is improvisation. I also fell in love with the idea of improvisation through the lens of 18th century sonatas for violin and forte piano. And so we started to play around with the idea of Mozart and Beethoven being really the greatest original improvisers. When you realize that improvisational aspect connects that all together, you realize that it becomes quite symbiotic.
0: Her new recording is called Uncommon Thread with violinist Ariana Kim. To hear the full conversation, download the extended podcast. That's New Classical Tracks from American Public Media. I'm Julie Almacher.

It starts simply enough and just builds. We heard the Philadelphia Orchestra, who know how to play Bach in those arrangements by Leopold Stokowski. But in this case, their current music director, Yannick Nézet-Séguin, sort of freshening them up. And that's the Little Fugue by Johann Sebastian. On this Wednesday afternoon, we go to Prague now for Josef Suk, 1905 Scherzo. It's a form that means joke. And I think the biggest and first big one was Beethoven working scherzos into his symphonies. And here is a fantastic scherzo. This is more like the end of that Bach than the beginning. This is big and bold, and Josef Suk, Dvorak's son-in-law, composed it. The Buffalo Philharmonic and Joanne Folletta perform.

0: And that is a fantastic scherzo by Josef Suk. We heard the Buffalo Philharmonic Orchestra and Joanne Folletta.
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0: Mozart now. Ariana Kim, who was the guest on New Classical Tracks this week. There's more at yourclassical.org. Here is Ariana Kim with Roger Mosley playing forte piano. Mozart from a violin sonata.

Ariana Kim playing Mozart with Roger Mosley at the forte piano. That is from a violin sonata in B-flat by Mozart. Ariana Kim playing entirely different music. Online, yourclassical.org. There's a video of her playing Carnatic music. She talked about it on New Classical Tracks. That's also there at yourclassical.org. The video is wonderful. Elizabeth McConchy is her name, and she wrote this coronation overture called Proud Thames, in here talking about the River Thames that flows through London. Here's the London Philharmonic and Vernon Handley.

0: from 1953, which was the year of the coronation of Queen Elizabeth II. That's music by Elizabeth McConchy, and the reason I mention that, not just as an historic backdrop or footnote, but it's called Coronation Overture, Proud Thames by Elizabeth McConchy, London Philharmonic, and Vernon Handley.
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0: Here's an 18-year-old Richard Strauss. He's going to wow us with a horn concerto here. Number one, Richard Strauss grew up hearing the sound of the horn. His father, one of the great horn players of his time in Munich, in what was known as the Munich Court Orchestra. We're going to hear Marie-Louise Neunecker. She's going to wow us with this performance with the Bamberg Symphony Orchestra, Richard Strauss's first horn concerto.

Richard Strauss's Horn Concerto No. 1. Marie-Louise Neunecker playing the horn with her former colleague. She was once principal of the Bamberg Symphony Orchestra, and Ingo Metzmacher conducting. Richard Strauss. 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

Well, we know him from the Grand Canyon, don't we? His name, Ferdy Grofay. Similar sound here, but we're going to head down the Mississippi. The Mississippi Suite by Ferdy Grofay. Get ready. If there are any burros braying at all in this, but it's coming up. Stay tuned.

She was born in 1850, and her name, Louise Adolphe Lebeau, who once said, "Teach the same things to girls as we teach to boys, including music." Katia Cemberji with the Berlin Chamber Symphony. Nice to have you here for the music, including the Mississippi Suite. We will start at the headwaters and work our way down to New Orleans with Ferdy Groffet coming up. But right now here is Milos. He goes by one name, but his full name is Milos Karadaglic, playing Leo Brower. This is the Afro-Cuban Lullaby.

Afro-Cuban Lullaby by Leo Brower, Cuban composer, and we heard Milos Karadaglic playing the guitar. And these are Andean dances, popular Andean dances, the title.

0: Norwegian Radio Symphony Orchestra, but they've got the right swing for the popular Andean dances. They're conducted there by Miguel Harth Bedoya. Those Andean dances by Celso Garrido Leca.
1: 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I'm Rod Milam. 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
0: Variation.

That is Rachel Barton Pine playing music by Dolores White. The Blues Dialogues, that one, moderately fast. Always impressive, Rachel Barton Pine. Going to take a trip down the Mississippi now, courtesy of Ferdy Groffet, the man who also took us on a tour of the Grand Canyon musically. Royal Philharmonic and Enrique Batis with the Mississippi Suite. And here's where we start, at the headwaters. The birth of the Mississippi River, according to Ferdy Groffet, in the lands of the Chippewa Indians, as he called them, or the Ojibwe. Then Huckleberry Finn, based on the novel by Mark Twain, a short piece ruminating on Huck's prankish nature. Old Creole Days, spirituals being sung, and then Mardi Gras. We're going to go to Mardi Gras celebration in New Orleans. That's where we end up on our Mississippi tour.

0: I got music, I got rhythm. Who could ask for anything more? Oh, no, wait. That was the Mississippi Suite by Ferdy Groffet, bearing a bit of resemblance to George Gershwin there at the end. The Mardi Gras in New Orleans portion. And we heard the Royal Philharmonic Orchestra, Enrique Batis, conducting.
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0: All right, after that trip down the Mississippi River, how about some heroic Beethoven?

0: The Berlin Philharmonic Orchestra, never disappointing when it comes to Beethoven, conducted there by Simon Rattle. And that was the last movement of Beethoven's third, the Eroica Symphony. He liked that tune and worked with it as well in his ballet, The Creatures of Prometheus. Heroic Beethoven on a Wednesday evening. Hope your Wednesday has gone well. There is plenty of good listening just ahead here. I'm Tom Cran. Good to have you here for the music, especially Beethoven.
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Ever feel like you've got the creative process all figured out? You're the only one. You can create the conditions for inspiration. There's exercises you can do. But the muse is not to be controlled. When this composer sat down to write his Fifth Symphony, at first, it was a delightful experience. Then things went clunk, and he couldn't figure out how to finish it. Recording the muse this hour.